Howdy and welcome back to what a long, strange trip it's been. And I've been looking at my virtual pile of music on my virtual desk this past week, thinking of what to share with you today. And since there's so much to choose from, I thought I'd just jump in head first and see what happens. So I hope you've got time to kick back with your favorite beverage and enjoy the show. And we begin with Raleigh, North Carolina musician Tift Merritt and the tune, Someone to Watch the Band with Me. It's from her newest release that comes out on June 26th named Sugar. And next up is a folk singer-songwriter from Hamden, Connecticut. His name is David Caller, and Balance of the Season is from his first new album in over 30 years titled When Summer Comes, which came out in April. He was a big part of the New York City folk scene in the 80s and 90s. And another Connecticut folk singer-songwriter, Diane Chudkowski, added her nice vocals to a lot of the tunes on the album.

That was Johnson and Drake. They're a folk rock duo from Minneapolis, Minnesota. When We Were Young is a tune from their December 2025 album titled We Loved Our Freedom, and they've been playing together since 1973. In St. Louis, Missouri, Sinead Angel was before them with the tune Take the Fall. It's from her full-length debut album named Water Sign Language, which is another one that comes out at the end of this month. And David Coller started us off with Balance of the Season. And next on our long strange trip, we have Canadian singer-songwriter Kat Clyde, who's now based in Seattle, Washington. Her new album, Mud, Blood, Bone, came out in March, and Hold My Hand is off of it.

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A mighty fine time is guaranteed for all.

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I can just see it now. The story of us and our great love would win an Oscar, no doubt.

That was Willie Nelson. He turned 93 on April 29th, and his 156th album came out on May 29th, titled Dream Chaser. And We'd Make a Good Movie is another great tune from it. And Kacey Musgraves is next with another cut from her newest album named Middle of Nowhere, which came out on May 1st. Uncertain Texas is from the album, and Willie joined her on the tune. The two of them have collaborated on quite a few songs over the years, and I'll be sharing more from both of their albums in upcoming shows.

That was Annie and Rod Capps. They're a husband and wife duo from Chelsea, Michigan, with the tune Stupid Things. It's from their fourth album titled Never Done, which came out last January. And in front of Annie and Rod was Nashville singer-songwriter Levi Foster with Fat Elvis. It's from his sophomore album that comes out in October named Appalachian Funk Tree. And Casey and Willie started that set with Uncertain Texas. And as our long strange trip continues, we have Charlotte, North Carolina musician Matthew Alexander with the title track from his ninth album named The Matter of the Heart.

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That was Alila Diane out of Portland, Oregon, with the tune Dusty Roses. It's from her new album that also came out in May, titled Who's Keeping Time? And she's busy touring in Europe right now. And the Phoenix, Arizona area-based band known as Daryl, Scotty, and Big Yard are next with the title track from their new EP named Poets and Heroes, which also came out at the end of May.

That was a band from the L.A. area known as Snowcaps. The band features Katie Crutchfield, who's better known as Waxahachie, and her sister Allison. Their self-titled debut album came out in October 2025, and the tune Coast was from it. And I've just looked at the clock, and I've realized it's time to call it a day for this week. I hope you enjoyed the bunch of music that I've been lucky enough to share with you, along with your favorite beverage, and we'll just have to wait and see what lands on my virtual desk for next week. And don't forget to tell your friends, because I always brew up enough new music for everyone. So we'll leave you with a jam band out of the Sonoma County, California area known as Flowstone. Flowers to Ashes is the title track from their debut album that came out in January. And the more I listen to them, I think they're fast becoming another one of my many new favorites. So until then, see you next week.

0: 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Music is our common language. I'm Wally Bowen, your host of What a Long Strange Trip It's Been. And until next time, have a grateful day.
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Hey, everybody. Welcome. This is Wood Warblers Jazzgrass. My name is Brian Ast, and I'm your host for a musical odyssey that, for 2 hours, typically on a weekly basis, at least that's how it's planned, you are taken on this musical odyssey, as I said, that starts somewhere in the expanded universe of bluegrass, as it happens this week, with Scott Vestal on banjo there, Rob Ikes on the dobro, Mike Anglin on the bass, Ricky Simpkins on the fiddle, Jeff Autry on guitar, Wayne Benson on mandolin, from an album called Bluegrass 99, but that tune, Sphagnum Pete, as in the moss, sphagnum, it was not really traditional bluegrass, and that's okay. It's okay. I'm allowed to bend my own rules. And that was from 1999. And then somewhere between now and 2 hours from now, cross over the sonic continuum into an adjacent but complementary two spheres, and when they have an intersection point somewhere and they blend, that's called jazzgrass right there, and then the other side is jazz, and that's where we're going. And every single time I do this, I try to organize all of the songs around a central concept or theme or topic or whatever the case may be on a given week, and this week's no different. I am a little late with this show because I've been really fired up about this other story arc. The Travelogue story arc, if you're wondering about that, is coming back on a different week. This was a show that, in all rights, should have been done in the week or 2 weeks after Earth Day, which is April 22nd. And I'm doing it before the end of May on purpose because All Species Day does happen in May, and I don't want to be too late with it. I did make a whole show about it, and I want to make sure it gets done. This is Wood Warblers Jazzgrass All Species Day Volume 5, which is a holiday that's kind of a counterpart to Earth Day, and it celebrates all of the myriad diverse species of life that live on planet Earth. And since there are plenty of songs throughout all genres having to do with various critters or plants that live on planet Earth, it's usually a pretty easy one to find songs for, and these tunes have been kind of waiting for me to play them for a couple of years, so I'm going to get things started off right now with Don Stover. From 1987, he had a contribution to a compilation known as Rounder Banjo, which is, as you might expect, Rounder Records, featuring all of their fantastic banjo players. And without me telling you this, you probably would have no idea that this breakdown is the White Oak Breakdown, of which we do have some in Vermont, just not right in central Vermont very much. More like over in the banana belt of the Champlain Valley. Here we go with the White Oak Breakdown.

That one's called Rock Squirrel in a Twisted Juniper, which makes me think of some really far distant Western North American landscape. Alex Graf there on the guitar from his 2023 album Sagebrush Continuum, accompanied by Jacob Joliffe on the mandolin and Evan Suter on the bass. This is Woodworlders Jazzgrass. It's All Species Day, Volume 5, or you could just call it Flora and Fauna, Volume 2. I suppose there was one of those once upon a time. I know I've picked a few rather introspective tunes so far. I hope that's okay with everybody. I've expanded All Species Day to include plants and animals, hence flora and fauna. Before that, I had mandolinist Ethan Szechuan with Redwoods from his 2023 album called Gambit. And then I had Quaking Aspen before that from Lori Lewis off her 2024 album, simply entitled Trees. And it is a really good one if you get the chance. Quaking Aspen had Brandon Godman on the fiddle, Patrick Sauber on the banjo, Hasig Chiaka on the bass, Andrew Marlin playing the mandolin, plus Sam Reeder on accordion. And before that, to start the set, I had the White Oak Breakdown from Don Stover, appearing on a 1987 collaboration album called Rounder Banjo. It was compiled by Tony Trischka himself, so he picked out all the tracks on this. If you can find it, which is not that hard, you just go to your usual sources of music these days, but you find out about them electronically if you don't also then acquire them that way. Rounder Banjo, it's a good one. This is Kristen Scott Benson. She plays the banjo, and this is from her 2012 album, Straight Paths. It is the home of the Red Fox.

That is banjoist Corey Walker with a tune called Javelina Breakdown. And I know what javelina is because I was in a place to see one, which would have been Big Bend National Park in Southwest Texas. Once you settle into your campsite and have your dinner and stuff, choose to go night driving, you might see more wildlife that way than any other possible way of seeing wildlife in that part of the country or the world. And a javelina is basically this sort of weird mid-size, smaller than a hog, sort of desert pig. And they're very cute, actually. From 2023, the album School Project had Corey Walker on the banjo, Jake Stargell on guitar, Mike Compton on the mandolin, Billy Contreras on the fiddle, and Dennis Crouch on the bass. This is Wood Warblers Jazz Grass. It is All Species Day, and I'm up to volume 5 as far as those go. If you want to hear the other 4 and 340 additional Wood Warblers Jazz Grass episodes, you can point your favorite browser in the following direction. Ready, set, exchange, and then as one word, Jazzgrass. So exchange and Jazzgrass, and you can listen to your heart's content. Before the javelina breakdown, I had Bull Moose from Blue Highway's Lonesome State of Mind album released in 2024 with Jason Burleson on the banjo, Wayne Taylor on the bass, Jim Stafford on guitar, Sean Lane on mandolin and fiddle. And speaking of Wayne Taylor with his band Appaloosa, they did a take on an old classic called Old Slew Foot, a.k.a. Bear Tracks, from a 2010 album called Out in the Middle of Nowhere. I had Wayne Taylor on guitar, lead and baritone vocals, Emery Lester on the mandolin and harmony vocals, Lee Marcus on the banjo, and Gene Hyatt playing the bass. Started that set with Home of the Red Fox, an instrumental done by many people in many ways. They're played on the banjo by Kristen Scott Benson for her 2012 album Straight Paths. And this album features Jim Hurst, Jim Van Cleve, Mickey Harris, and Wayne Benson as well. Moving right along with Wood Warblers Jazz Grass All Species Day. There's a lot of species to cover any given time I do this show. And with any luck, I might get through almost all of the ones I picked out. Resuming here with Rudy Eckstein, who plays the mandolin, and in 2018 released an album called Carolina Chimes. This is The Hoot Owl Hop. Here we go.

0: 6 red birds in a Joshua tree. If I was to venture a guess about what kind of red bird would be frequenting a Dr. Seussian appearing giant yucca, you know, in Southern California, Arizona, Nevada borderline, I would have to say it would be 6 very lost vermilion flycatchers, because they typically like it wherever there's flowing water through said desert. Not in the Joshua tree per se, because the Joshua tree doesn't grow in that spot. But hey, it sounds great. It was a John Cowan band from their 2006 album, New Tattoo. John Cowan being the voice of the Newgrass Revival. Noam Pickleney on the banjo, Luke Beulah playing the fiddle, Jeff Autry on the guitar, Wayne Benson once again there on mandolin, adding some percussion was Giles Reeves, and if there was a keyboard in there or a guitar, it was Jay Joyce. My name is Brian Ouse. This is Woodworlders Jazz Grass. It is the All Species Day Edition, Volume 5, a.k.a. Flora and Fauna, Volume 2. Before that, kangaroo. That was a pretty loquacious. That's the word. Is that the word I'm looking for? Kangaroo that Chris Castino of Chicken Wire Empire was describing. He released an album in 2022 called Fresh Pickles, and I couldn't really tell exactly who was playing on which cut, although I did look a variety of places to find out. But I do know that on this album are guesting Sam Bush, Peter Rowan, Tim O'Brien, Andy Hall, Vince Herman, Nick Forster, and Keller Williams at different points. So that's Chicken Wire Empire with Chris Castino. The album's Fresh Pickles. Before that, Wes Corbett on the banjo with Salmon Run, which is a song I really want to dedicate to my old chemistry professor from college I just got to see in Oregon, John Hayes. That's one. Salmon Run is for you. I hope you catch one soon. I'm sure you will. Casey Campbell played the mandolin. Brian Sutton played guitar. Jason Carter and Bronwyn Keith Hines playing the twin fiddle. Vicky Vaughn on the bass. And before that, to start that set, I had the Hoot Owl Hop from Rudy Eckstein's 2018 album, Carolina Chimes. He played the mandolin, Rudy Eckstein did. Stuart Duncan had the fiddle. Mark Schatz was playing bass. And Jeff Autry was playing the guitar.
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0: Welcome, one and all, to the central portion of things. I've been kind of twisting and turning and weaving and bobbing in and out of Jazz Grass since the very first note of the very first song in the very first set. And this next set's going to completely depart from all things Grassicana. This is Leftover Salmon. In 2025, they released Let's Party About It. And this tune is called Twisted Pine.

A little Pacific Northwest jazz manouche by way of Pearl Django. That is Palo Verde, which is green tree, roughly. And it's a species of tree that you can find in the Sonoran Desert in Arizona, maybe a little bit into New Mexico, certainly down into Mexico, and a little bit over into California. And it's very distinctive because every single last part of it is a very bright green. Swing 48 is the name of the album that Pearl Django had that Palo Verde tune on, and it was released in 2003. David Lange on accordion, Rick LePannon on the double bass, Mark Ilvester on drums, Dudley Hill, Greg Ruby, and Neil Anderson all playing guitars, and Michael Gray playing the violin. My name's Brian Oust. This is Wood Worlders Jazzgrass, Flora and Fauna, Part 3, a.k.a. All Species Day, Volume 5, but not exactly timed up because All Species Day is typically the first Saturday in May, and it's celebrated in certain corners of society. It's like the sequel to Earth Day, and people who appreciate the myriad beautiful living creatures on planet Earth, like Rhododendron from I'm With Her off their Wild and Clear and Blue album of 2025. That would be Aoife O'Donovan, Sarah Jarosz, and Sarah Watkins. And they're singing and playing all the different instruments there. So, and I think that was Sarah Jarosz singing that, if I'm not mistaken. Whippoorwill before that is a bird species that is covered exhaustively in the bluegrass canon. And this was an original tune from Fireside Collective, released in 2025. A project of Jesse Yaquinto, who sang and played mandolin, plus Michael Tillis on the drums, Joseph Serra on guitar, Tommy Mayer resonator guitar, and Carson White on the bass. And I started that with one of my all-time faves. Leftover Salmon was one of the bands that kind of hooked me into this corner of the musical cosmos, a.k.a. Jazzgrass. Some friends of mine dragged me up to Burlington back in the late 90s from Brattleboro, Vermont, to come check these out. And some of you know who you are if you're listening to this, that saw maybe Leftover Salmon back then. Twisted Pine was the song I played from the 2025 sort of triumphant celebratory release of theirs called Let's Party About It. That was a Drew Emmett tune, and he sang, played mandolin and guitar. He was accompanied on vocals by a very special guest, Del McCurry. And also there, Vince Herman playing guitar and Andy Thorne on the banjo, Greg Garrison on the bass, Jay Starling on lap steel and organ, and Alwyn Robinson playing drums and percussion. Now then, we're in the jazz portion of things. Keep it moving right here with another one of my favorite trees. Got a bunch of them in this particular show. I was just amongst ponderosa pines in Oregon once more. It had been a dozen years or so since I got to be amongst them, and they are a very specific presence. That's all I can say. They have a particular aroma, they have a particular character, they're very different than anything else in the East. And from 2025, the album If Not Now, this is James Dandifer playing clarinet with Ponderosa.

I want to thank you all very much for tuning in to Woodworlders Jazzgrass. Got about 10 and a half minutes left, but I'm going to just let these songs play straight through because... just because. That's what I said. This is called New Elephant. It is Daphnis Prieto on the drums from his Absolute Quintet album of 2006. Dana Leung on the cello, Jason Lindner on Hammond organ and other keyboards. Here on Woodworlders Jazzgrass, All Species Day, Volume 5, a.k.a. Flora and Fauna, Volume 2. The Speckled Frog was before that from Randy Napoleon, who played guitar along with several other people, Luke Sittard, Chris Manami, Jocelyn Gould, and Ben Turner, all on guitars there, with also Rick Rowe on piano, Rodney Whitaker on the bass, and Quincy Davis on the drums. The Speckled Frog coming from a 2025 album entitled Waking Dream. And then before that, kind of sounded like spy music, I had the Shuffle Demons with Blue Chameleon from a 2020 album called Crazy Time. And it was, still is, probably worse now. Mike Murley on the tenor saxophone, Jim Vivian on the bass, Matt Lagan on tenor saxophone, Mike Downs on the bass, Stitch Winston on drums and percussion, Kelly Jefferson on tenor saxophone, and Richard Underhill on alto and baritone sax. And before that, The Smile of the Snake from the all-girl jazz supergroup called Artemis. All-female jazz supergroup being Renee Rosnes, piano and producing, Allison Miller on the drums, Nicole Glover on tenor saxophone, Ingrid Jensen on trumpet, Noriko Ueda on the bass. From 2025, Artemis, referring to the goddess of the hunt, and we'll get to that rocket ship in a different show out there. It's out there, but not yet. And the album's called Arboresque, and I love it. Started that set with Ponderosa from James Dandifer on the clarinet from his 2025 album, If Not Now. Steve Davis on the trombone. Corey Weeds on tenor saxophone. Atlee King on the vibraphone. Mike Yamanaka on the piano. Tyrone Allen II on bass. Josh Abadie on the drums. And it looks like I will get one more song out of this. It's going to be Mitch Town, who plays the electric organ from his 2025 release, Refuge. And when it comes along, the last tune will be Wolverine. Tetsuya Nishima on the guitar, Jeffrey Johnson on the drums. I'm Brian Oust, choosing the songs, presenting them for you in this way. Hope it was agreeable. And I will catch you next time. Until then, please, there's a lot of bad in the world. You ought to be good to each other. You gotta be extra good to each other just to balance all that out, right? I'll catch you next time.

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2: 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I'm your host, Larry Kay from the Ho-Chunk Nation. Today, we're celebrating 20 years on the radio. Starting in 2006, we broadcast our first show from Minneapolis, Minnesota. Now, after 400 guests and thousands of new and original tunes from Turtle Island, the beat goes on. Every week, your musical journey starts right here at the Say Magazine Studios in sunny Bradenton, Florida. Nothing has changed. Let's get ready. We're about to take off.

That's music from Cher and Sonny. All right, we're going to take off from where it all started, Minneapolis, Minnesota. Music now from Blue Dog. This is Stomp Dance. I'm Larry Kay. We are Indigenous in Music.

Oh yeah, Tracy Bone. Soldiers of Love from Manitoba. One of my first guests. Geez, 20 years ago. Man, I'm telling you, we've been around the block, you can say. Right, right. All right, up to South Dakota. Here's Brulé and Robbie B. This is Stomp Dance. Yeah.

Oh yeah, Mr. Carlos Santana. Man, that album goes way back. When I was way back. Yeah. I want to invite you over to our homepage, indigenousmusic.com. Our new announcement is we have the new Indigenous in Music directory. Come on over and take a peek inside and see who's in there. Brand new. 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We'll get you the news as soon as it comes in. 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The beat goes on. All right, Stevie Sellers, hook it up.

That was music from Tom B. of Exit, the creator. We're going to take a short break, and we will be right back. 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

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All right, time to head over to California. Here we go, Thunderhand Joe in the Medicine Show. Tamanka Swamp Dew.

Oh yeah. Way back. That's Redbone. 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All right, we're going to head over to New Mexico. Here's the Plateros, Without You.

That's music from the Mexican Institute of Sound. In case you didn't know, we've been on the air for 20 years. We're celebrating today our 20-year anniversary from Minneapolis to Bradenton. Now that's what I'm talking about. 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We're going to turn it up for you. All right, over to LA. Here's Elastic Bond, Frecuencia Natural. I'm Larry Kaye.

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We're going to take a short break, and we will be right back. 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I'm going to hook you up now with some music from Robbie Robinson. Here is In the Blood.

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0: Welcome to Indigenous in Music. I'm your host, Larry Kay, from the Ho-Chunk Nation. Today, we're celebrating 20 years on the radio. Starting in 2006, we broadcast our first show from Minneapolis, Minnesota. Now, after 400 guests and thousands of new and original tunes from Turtle Island, the beat goes on. Every week, your musical journey starts right here at the Say Magazine Studios in sunny Bradenton, Florida. Nothing has changed. Let's get ready. We're about to take off.

That's music from Cher and Sonny. All right, we're going to take off from where it all started, Minneapolis, Minnesota. Music now from Blue Dog. This is Stomp Dance. I'm Larry Kay. We are Indigenous in Music.

Oh yeah, Tracy Bone. Soldiers of Love from Manitoba. One of my first guests. Geez, 20 years ago. Man, I'm telling you, we've been around the block, you can say. Right? All right, up to South Dakota. Here's Brulé and Robbie B. This is Stomp Dance.

Oh yeah, Mr. Carlos Santana. Man, that album goes way back, when I was way back. Yeah. I want to invite you over to our homepage, indigenousmusic.com. Our new announcement is we have the new Indigenous in Music directory. Come on over and take a peek inside and see who's in there. Brand new. Also, sign up for our new newsletter. We'll get you the news as soon as it comes in. 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All right, Stevie Sellers,

That was music from Tom B. of Exit, the creator. 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

Oh yeah. Way back. That's Redbone. Come and get your love. Hey, right now I'd like to invite you over to our homepage, indigenousandmusic.com, and check out our new directory, made by us, for us, and our artists and musicians. 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All right, we're going to head over to New Mexico. Here's the Plateros, Without You.

That's music from the Mexican Institute of Sound. In case you didn't know, we've been on the air for 20 years. We're celebrating today our 20-year anniversary from Minneapolis to Bradenton. Now that's what I'm talking about. Hey, check us out. 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We're going to turn it up for you. All right, over to LA. Here's Elastic Bond, Frecuencia Natural. I'm Larry Kaye.

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We're going to take a short break, and we will be right back. 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I'm going to hook you up now with some music from Robbie Robinson. Here is In the Blood.

0: I'm Larry Kay, and we are Indigenous in Music. Hope you're enjoying today's show. 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

0: CFLP Vanita, Fern Ridge Community Radio. Come along and party. 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
8: We choose the right to be who we are. We know the difference between the reality of freedom and the illusion of freedom. 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It's about power.

0: in its entirety, in its completedness, that is Tahi Roots Mix by Moana and the Moa Hunters out of Aotearoa, New Zealand to you. That's been played as introduction for First Voices Radio ever since it came to the Northeast and previously in the Northwest part of this country. It's been with me since 1994, since the movie Once Were Warriors came out in theaters. It's part of the movie score. So Tahi, Moana and the Moa Hunters. This is the authentic, the original First Voices Radio. And my name is Teokazin Ghost Horse, your host for the last 33 years. No matter what name, title, it's still the same host. And I am with you now for the final time here on this radio program. As far as I know, I'll put that in there because there's always that ingredient of imperfection. Na ambetu washtelo le unki piki he washtelo. Okanwazi obugalake ihanta. Daya anamahopte yo. Oyate tokae wichake imachiapi naha yuha. Chante washtea na pe chuzapielo. Teokasi le mielo. Le ambetu ki lila mataya. And this is First Voices Radio. This is an all-native hosted and native-produced First Voices Radio. And our producer is Liz Hill of the Red Lake Ojibwe. And we'll be talking with Liz Hill and myself, who is from the Cheyenne River, Lakota. And today I'm feeling really well. So we're going to carry on here with this interview with Liz Hill. And we picked up a conversation that needed no introduction, maybe a little clarity on my part as to how First Voices and Liz Hill got together in bringing you these productions through the years, at least through the last 12 years. And we pick up in part of a conversation, in mid-conversation with Liz.
1: I think I was working at that time as I had started my company in 1999, and I had National Congress of American Indians was where this host found me and recruited me to be a producer for the show. And in 2012, I said, I can't do this anymore. I'm busy, and you know the story. And I said, I'm never going to do this again. And the very next day, I got a call from this fellow named Teokasin Ghost Horse. And he asked me if I would be the producer of First Voices Indigenous Radio at WBAI in New York City. And Teokasin, I did not know you at the time. I knew of you, but I didn't know you. And I knew of the radio show, but I frankly had never listened to it. And something inside of me immediately, I don't know how, why I did it, but that I sort of regretted it immediately, but I said yes. And I got off the phone, or I don't know if we were Facebook messaging at that time. I think you called me. I really can't remember, but one way or the other, we communicated and I said yes. And then I thought, what have I done? And then I got excited and I thought, okay, this is going to be really, you know, this is going to be really interesting and fun. And so we kind of started out right there, Teokasin. You started feeding me guests' names and contacts, and I started booking guests for you, and we just kept right on going. And that's kind of how it started. And I always say to myself, it was kind of a magical moment, if magic is the right word, because it brought us together, and I've enjoyed just every single week. I don't think I've missed a week in all of these years, and met some really fantastic people through you. I think friends, people that who I will remain close to probably forever. People like Steve Newcomb, consider him a very close friend. Manuel Rosenthal, Mario Okumbwa. I mean, there's so many people that Every single week there was somebody new, and sometimes it was a challenge to find them and pin them down, but we always got them to, to come on the show. And I think people were truly, truly happy to be on the show. People, of course, were a little intimidated to be on the radio, as we've talked about a number of times. It's hard to be on the radio, to just put yourself out there and reveal things about yourself that maybe you wouldn't reveal otherwise. But I always told them, Tiokasen is a great host. He will make you feel comfortable and you will enjoy your time with him. And if you think a half an hour is a long time, you won't believe how fast the time goes when you start talking. And I think that's just it's just really the proof and what a good host you are, and what a warm person, and how you make people feel comfortable, and how you get the very best out of your guests and open up conversations that wouldn't have happened anywhere else. I think that's the beauty of the show, and it's something that Steve Newcomb said on the last show, that through First Voices Radio, these conversations have been able to come to the forefront in a way that no other show, as far as I know, is able to do.
0: Oh, those are great words. Thank you. I choked up there a little bit, and I think that just goes to say for me. Before that, previously, I had produced almost every show before that, and before meeting you, and it got to be a little, I would say, a little frantic at times, because sometimes I couldn't get guests, and I finally get somebody, and I wouldn't know their bio or anything, so I had to kind of improvise a lot. But when I either called you or texted you, I don't know how that happened. It just and I didn't know you worked for the radio down in DC. It just I think I saw your name. Let's call her that you were from Red Lake. And so yeah, let's call her. So I did. And you said yes, and I was like, why was that so hard? So you made it so easy. Like, wait, I had the same kind of doubts. And when I say you made it softer for me to talk to people, because I tend to be just blunt and forward. But I think it's your communication beginning with your talking to the people or contacting the people that were on board that came to the radio program. And along the way, I can't believe we only met one time in Hawaii. And here it
1: Of
0: is,
1: all places.
0: 12, 13 years later, and that went fast. But I just want to tell people out there, the listeners, that part of this First Voices success is due to you. A lot of that, and of course, other factors, but because you were consistent and you cared about, the voice behind it, the first voice behind the voices, and that you understood that I would be going a little deeper rather than just historical events or sort of newsy events. But I wanted to get down to way beyond the decolonization of things, really down to the earth and beneath all of the layers that prevented us from talking straightforward about, this connection with earth. And you've been a part of that. I want to honor you in this
1: Oh,
0: time to
1: thank
0: do
1: you.
0: that. If I was
1: Thank
0: there, I'd be
1: you.
0: gifting you something,
1: The best gift you gave me was that when we met on Maui, when I was the executive director of that retreat center and invited you to come to do the public program for the community, where you spoke and you played your flutes and everybody just loved you. But when you arrived, I remember that you stood there and I stood there and you held out your hands like this and pressed them against mine and said, "At last. Meet, we meet." And that was such an incredible moment for me. It just made everything, it made me feel so good about what I was doing at the time, and which was really It was just a wonderful moment for me. But back to what you were saying about, being a host and, you didn't and me being a producer, it's hard being a host. I know that. And my role is to make things, my primary role is to make things easier for you, the
0: Yes.
1: easiest possible, so you wouldn't have to do anything other than, study what I had sent you, the bios, the background, you wouldn't have to contact the guests. I would be responsible for that. And we know, Teokasen, that sometimes guests forget. It's amazing. They're all lined up, they're ready to go, and then all of a sudden, they're not there. And so my re responsibility was, because I was always remote, producing, was to make sure you would message me and say, "Hey, where is so and so?" Call them, do something, and I would get them to get on the radio. But I guess people don't understand that guests will forget, or
0: Yes.
1: just not show up. And so my responsibility, my a huge responsibility, is to make sure that on, a show day, that it all goes smoothly and without anybody knowing that sort of there might be a couple frantic moments at the beginning. But I tell you, we never let that show. And that helped, the shows always went off smoothly. But
0: That's
1: you have
0: right.
1: taught me so much over the years. You have taught me so much over the years because, I had never had this kind of understanding before. Because I have a public relations business, I do publicity, I do it's not what you do, it's not real deep. I just I coordinate a lot of things, but I'm not a great thinker, I guess.
0: Oh.
1: I've learned so much, and I don't look for I don't look for compliments. I don't look I say you don't have to thank me, because that's not what I look for, and it's not important to me. And as we always say, it's the messages, we're the messengers, and the message is much bigger than the two of us.
0: Yeah.
1: And that's what we and I think that's one of the most important things that I've learned, that it's not about me, it's not about you, it's about Earth, it's about Earth, it's about. We can't be bigger than the message.
0: That's right. That's right. And those of you who are looking to be associated with a real radio show, I call it that. It's always been native produced, native hosted, and the production of it going on. There is work to be done behind it. At Lisbon, you have been there every time. And incredible if you look back on the track record. I don't know of any of the show unless haven't done enough research that as the consistency is as it is, people have called it professional. It's easier for me to be a host now than I was previously, like 20 years before I met you. And now it's in a place where I feel comfortable that whoever heard First Voices will be at ease in order to know that something like this is continuing and they're missing out First Voices that they too can allow their thinking to go places rather than just because we're not just isolate. We are known worldwide as Native people. And I think that's the gist of, all this time, First Voices in Indigenous peoples. But as First Voices now, I just want to thank you. I'll do that. Honor you. And you always honor the ones, in my way, our thought, you always want to honor the ones who are honoring you. And that's what I learned. You always honor the one who's honoring you. So when you honored First Voices, and at the same time I'm honoring you, really we're honoring the people who've listened. We're honoring the earth and like the message is there and the seeds are
1: Yes.
0: planted.
1: The
0: Yeah.
1: seeds are planted, and so many people have responded to that. I can tell you, and you've heard from many people too, that people are very sad. Some are even devastated that the show is going off the air. And you're right about the show and it's the content, the voice, the over the years, I don't think I've been thinking about other radio shows too, and First Voices, I don't think there's anything like it. And a lot of people have said that it certainly other shows have had different hosts over the years. You know, hosts come and go. The show may continue, but the hosts come and go. But I think First Voices is very special because you've been the host for all of these years. So there's been that consistency. And I don't think another show even comes close to that. Although, you know, I could be wrong too, because I'm very focused on, of course, First Voices Radio.
0: Yeah. So, yeah, I want to wish you, we're not going to lose contact personally for the listeners out there. We'll keep in touch. It's just that you won't hear our voices or the production, the work that came out with Liz and presented to you all these years. And it's gone across the oceans and to other countries and AM, FM, the new podcast, which is generated by computers, but it's always been out there before all the internet appeared, which was helpful
1: Yes.
0: at times.
1: Yeah,
0: Yeah.
1: it is. And I think the beauty also of the show is that a lot of the episodes are evergreen. In fact, you know, we've pulled out shows from how long ago, years and years ago, and they still sound brand new. And which is a reflection on how things, you know, some things sadly have not changed, but on the other hand, how other things are still evolving, and there are some, you know, some happy changes as well. But so it's a mix. There is, you know, there's consistency in that. I mean, the shows never grow old, as far as that's what I tell people. These shows never grow old. So I think that anybody going into the archives at First Voices, you know, First Voices Indigenous Radio.org or First Voices Radio.org, however the new website will be set up, we'll be able to find, you know, find shows that resonate and are of great interest and value to listeners. So you can continue learning. And I've learned that too. I may have not have heard a show for 2 years and it will be rebroadcast, but I hear it with new ears. And there's always something that you don't pick up the first time or even the second time that you'll pick up the third time. And I think that's the real beauty of the show, and that it's a mechanism for people to keep learning and just doesn't stop right here. It just continues. There's that continuum.
0: That's what this is all about. So,
1: It's true.
0: I don't know what
1: Anyway,
0: else to say. There's so much.
1: there's a lot to say, but
0: There is, and I will continue in other venues and other ways. And but
1: I know we'll stay in touch.
0: big
1: Big
0: hugs, big
1: hugs.
0: thank yous. And I'm glad I see that's an expression, right? That's an expression to the listeners. We're holding our palms to each other, and that was how we greeted in Hawaii the first time and connected to various friends there also. And they're still friends. And
1: They are
0: one of
1: still
0: I
1: friends.
0: want to introduce a co-host, which will go into the next segment here, is Keala Kelly. Yeah, she's Kanaka Maoli, a great
1: Yes.
0: journalist and a daring journalist, dares with the truth, and I think you are good friends with her also.
1: You know, she's my best friend. I was just talking with my husband Loy Miller, who did some audio editing for First Voices for a number of years for our Chicago affiliate. But I met Keala when I was doing some work with activist group on Maui and the Big Island with Mauna Kea, and they said, you have to meet this woman, Keala Kelly. She's so good at, she's a communicator, she's a writer, she's all of these things. And so we met, and well, we didn't meet face to face. In fact, we've never met face to face, but we talk all the time. I do consider her my best friend at this point, but she told me that she started appearing on the show probably 10 years ago now. And she told me that actually she had met you on the Big Island a number of years ago, And so we had that, there was that connection again that came back to you, which was really very magical too, in a way, because I feel that you brought the two of us together in a way where we became best friends.
0: That's awesome to hear. It's stories like that that keep us related, you know.
1: One
0: So,
1: last story, and I want to ask you this. When you were in Hanamaui and staying up at the Alakukui retreat house, and you stayed there overnight, and I remember the next morning, I was in my office, and our director of hospitality, Angela, came running down from the retreat house, and she said, "I can't find him. I can't find Teokesen. Where is it? Is he here? Is he? Have you seen him?" And I said, "No, I haven't seen him. He's up at the retreat house. He spent the night up there." She said, "I have looked all over for him. I cannot find him. All I can find are his shoes." She said, "Where did he go? Well, I we have where did he go? He is no. I went looking for him. Where did he go?" And I still to this day don't know where you went, but I think that you were probably meditating or sitting up on the hill or, you know, and just soaking in the beauty of the land. But she said, "I can only find his shoes."
0: that's funny. That is funny. Well, there you go, people. There's still evidence that we're still there. My shoes, at least, anyway, this case. So
1: I said, "There's
0: that's a
1: another dimension. He's there."
0: yeah, that's right. That's right. That's right. Okay. This
1: Anyway, okay.
0: has been great.
1: All
0: Great.
1: right,
0: Thank you,
1: Teokasin. Thank
0: Miigwetch,
1: you,
0: in your
1: Miigwech.
0: language,
1: Yes.
0: Miigwetch. And we'll look forward to talking in the future. And
1: Yes,
0: thank you for all
1: Teokasin.
0: the listeners out there at when you're listening to me, you're really listening to Liz Hill also. And that's a relationship going on there. So thank you.
1: Thank you.
0: And that's our great producer, Liz Hill from the Red Lake Ojibwe Nation. And it leads us right into our next guest, Kayla Kelly, after we return to your ears. Yeah, so we'll return to you soon.

That is Dear Co, or T-O-K-O, the Regit, or Toco, the Regit, Nacho Maldonado and Jim Downey were the musicians, summarizing a lot of thoughts here on First Voices Radio through the years without words. And welcome back to First Voices Radio. My name is Teoxid Ghost Horse, your host for the last 33 years on this station, plus more than 100 other stations in

0: Hawaiian journalist, and as I said before, frequent host of First Voices Radio. Let's catch this interview. We begin talking about how Indigenous peoples are losing contact with our traditions due to artificial intelligence as a colonization, a very subliminal form. Let's go to that conversation now.
1: Yeah, you know, I gotta say, it's like, I mean, I hear what you're saying, and it's sounding and feeling very familiar to me. You know, I think that the younger generation of Native people, now hearing you talk, I'm sure it's everywhere. It's not just here.
0: Yeah.
1: I'm going to say it's about technology. I really blame technology.
0: Yes. Great.
1: And we can say it's always about technology. It was about, you know, the wagons going west, right? It was about different kinds of uses of things that are positive, but got turned into something else. And I think what's happened is this past 25 years, I can just testify to this, you know, technology in terms of media and so-called social media, which is a ridiculous name. It's anti-social, if anything, but it's really done a number on Native peoples, specifically in the Western world. And, yes. You know, and this kind of goes to this thing about First Voices Radio. And I know, you know, you're hanging up the mic, but I've been really thinking about this the past few days, especially since I knew we were going to have this conversation. And I've been thinking about, well, two things. Like, wow, what a loss to not have this 1 hour a week where you broke things open for Native peoples from all over the place, not just in the U.S. And had this other kind of like flow of knowledge. And you see, it's about transmitting a certain energy and knowledge to this younger generation. Because us older guys, it's, you know, the future is theirs, not ours.
0: Yeah.
1: Right? Like in that sense of, you know, just by time, right? Mm-hmm. To every season, to everything, there's a time and a season. And so this idea of like, First Voices Radio won't be there anymore. And then it made me really kind of sit back and reflect on not only the condition of the younger up and coming generation and what they're facing, especially with regard to the survival of us as peoples and also the earth, but just like, I'm hoping that something can still be transmitted to them, I guess is what I'm saying, because I feel like technology has gotten in the way of them being able to really absorb what they really need in order to go forward with courage, with confidence, as opposed to with ego and with entitlement. And that's what I think has happened with the technologies. It's made Natives become like just as narcissistic as Haole people. Exactly. And that's a real devastating kind of thing to actually notice. That wasn't my intent these past 25 years or your past 33 years doing this particular show, right? And yet that's kind of what's happened. At least that's what I've seen.
0: It's good, great insight. To me, it's you're saying, I'm feeling that a lot of our spirituality or whatever was taken away, and we were banned before 1978 here. They became good Christians, good Americans and whatnot. And their synopses, their thinking patterns were set differently. Like mine were set until, you know, one day in high school, it just bang, it opened up and there was something else going on. That's what I'm thinking. It was out without hope, without predicting anything, that it just happened. And then it happened again in 1989. That's when I really blew my mind open. And there I was sitting in a computer room, being a nice programmer, you know, and then I had to get out of it. In 92, that's when I got out of it, because I could see this coming out of the computer world. Since that time, I was like, okay, what do Native peoples replace, you know, the other God or whatever? But when they wake up like I did, what happened to that monotheism? Because that's not what we think like. And I thought discovering or understanding other Native peoples, they also didn't have monotheism, because that's kind of Christian laden. And there was many gods, but not in that sense of what they were saying. It was more of a relationship to things alive and even dead, but we didn't have the concept of death. So everything was Christianized and standardized to how, you know, Western people think. And then what replaced it was, you know, their idea of

0: a savior, becomes a shaman. And then once that realization came in, I can now say that technology is replacing the shaman, you know?
1: Ah, yes, yes. So
0: they have become, that's what technology is. Everybody's kind of bowing down to it and become one-eyed freaks. Yeah. What's going on is I saw the worshiping aspect of technology. And that's where, okay, this is where the artificial intelligence came in. But I always say now, because of my experience, there's no such thing as artificial intuition. You know, Google is our God.
1: And Google is also the U.S. government, you see, and people seem to forget that about technology. None of this would exist. The internet exists because of the militarism that America is, you see. And people forget that this is all from the U.S. government, which means it's whatever, it's that, I can't ever say this enough. The master's tools will never dismantle the master's house.
0: Yes.
1: They have created, they have colonized in every conceivable way. So any of us natives that goes into that machine or uses any of that machine and can still not become a part of the machine is like, well, I'm just going to say this about First Voices Radio, Teokasin. You have done something extraordinary for all these decades that, you know, it's like a singular thing you've done, because you've created this space that has that includes the cultural, the spiritual, the historical, the human and the native human. And you've centered that consistently for 33 years. That's incredible. And so it's like to be able to use the technology, but still do for the people, right? For the native peoples there isn't another show like yours. So it's like, I feel emotional about, I mean, I'm happy for you moving on to other projects, but I do feel emotional about you hanging up the mic, because it's just so singularly extraordinary and tragically necessary. You know, it's like, I was thinking, what could possibly fill that space? And I guess we're going to find out, you know, if anything could ever really amount to what you've managed to do over these years. Like, it must be amazing for you to sit back and kind of look at it and go, well, wow, what have I? Because you've talked to so many people, you know, and you've brought so many things to light that would otherwise not have seen the light, I believe, you know, not in a broadcast kind of way. And that's the other thing about terrestrial radio. It's broadcast. Mm-hmm. Like, your show's all over the U.S. and it's also on the internet, right? So it's like this idea of the sound going through the air, you know, like the vibration of it going through the air and ending up where it ends up, whoever's antenna is up, right? Yeah. There's something really... I always felt like there was something really sacred about your show. So I just want to mahalo you, Teokasin, and also Liz Hill, your fabulous producer, because you have for 20 years, Teokasin, I don't know if you realize this, but I met you 20 years ago. Mm-hmm. And it's like, you know, the first time I met you, you said, hey, will you give me an interview for my show? And I was like, sure. But when I think back on the many times I've been on your show as a guest, and then you letting me be, you know, sit in as a host when you're out of, you know, on the road. And I think, God, what, even just for me, right? My small little piece of, you know, being a part of this, I have to tell you, and I know it would sometimes sound weird the way I would start your show and say, coming to you from the illegally occupied Hawaiian Kingdom.
0: No, that was fun. That was great.
1: But I'm telling you, man, it's the only place in the world was your show where those words could be spoken. And the stories that I would try sometimes to bring from Hawaii with the interviews with you, there's no other, you know, I was able to do some reporting with Pacifica and also Independent Native News way, way, way back in the beginning of the century. But nowhere have I been able to consistently speak to the challenges and the, you know, the struggle of Hawaiians. And that's because of you. And that's, I'm telling you, that's like, it's, I feel like there's a loss, but I also feel it equally, like, I feel an abundance of gratitude to you, Teokasin, for that, because nobody wants the Hawaiian story, brah. Nobody wants our story. Nobody wants the truth about Hawaii. They want the lie.
0: Yeah.
1: And that's their favorite thing to taste from Hawaii, is the lie. And so we're living in this time where I feel like, you know, I think 25 years ago when I started doing what I've been doing, I thought things would be resolved by now. And now I understand, because of technology, things are in a lot of ways worse, you know, but in some ways, you know, like I said, if I can say this, that I've been able to speak to about Hawaiian things with you on your show, like, that's an amazing, you've done something extraordinary for my people and for my ancestors. And so I want to mahalo you for that, because.
0: Yeah. No, thank you, Kayla. Those words are very, very well taken. And I do, you know, honor those words, because you mentioned the ancestors and the land. That's who we're honoring. When I started this radio program, First Voices Radio, way back when, with different names, people didn't understand it. And then it came to me just a few months ago with a friend, Bio Akamalofi, and he said to introduce something incomprehensible, you know, like the monkey's wrench. And I think that's what First Voices did. It tuned it differently. So there were listeners, homegrown listeners, because I didn't solicit anything, but I think there was maybe two stations that I asked, can I be part of this your station? And that's what happened. And then what came out was, is there any other hosts? There have been, but not really on a consistent basis as you. And that you offered, when I read your articles and talked with you, I sent something else there. And that was the true spirit of the land when you came from Hawaii. And that's what I'm talking about. Do we know who we are because of the land we live with, rather than just kind of being superior to it and living on it, that you brought that underneath, that undertow, waiting for the big wave, as people say, that they don't know is coming unless you know the ocean. Because a lot of people don't know that big wave is coming. It might even be here now. And that's, we did and have to do things that incomprehensible, that are just out of this ordinary, that's needed now. And the genesis of what the radio started was also, you know, it was there. People just need to understand it differently, rather than the dualism that we've been kind of rutted into. And you're part of that. So I'm so glad that you were there to fill in. Is that what it is? But it was commendable, because I would listen to the show, which was very different than, of course, mine, but yet it had the same current. And that's what I welcomed, because I would ask you, and every time you never turned me down one time. So that's what I honor you for.
1: Yeah, I've never wanted to me, it's like asking, it's like real estate. Of course, I'm not going to turn it down, right? It's like the sacredness of the space that you know, inhabit, you know, I really appreciate you sharing it with me and letting me, you know, be a part of this historical, you know, offering that you've created throughout your, you know, all these years, you know. Yeah. I can say mahalo nui loa to you, and it's like, yeah, but that almost doesn't even get there, you know. And I just want to say, you know, I find your willingness and your grace and your talent, and you're just, you have this wonderful, very native human curiosity and solidarity that you embody, you know. And that's, you know, it's this Hawaiian, this Kanaka Maoli really, really appreciates you, Teokasen, and really appreciates First Voices Radio for all that it's been over the years, you know. I'm happy for you to, like I said, to be moving on to other projects, but I also just, wow. What a great show you've been doing for all of us. And I know I'm probably just speaking for a whole lot of people when I say this, you know, who aren't going to be, you know, sitting here talking to you, but I'm sure that your audience over the years is really going to miss you, at least as much as I will, if not more.
0: A bigger possibility. You know how we say something moves and something else comes to take its place. Mm-hmm. That's what's happening here. So I wanted people to know your website, how to contact you, because I think people, they do want to know what's going on in Hawaii.
1: Well, thanks for that. Yeah, I'm actually in the just getting ready to or redoing the website. I've decided to completely redo it and just turn it into probably what it should be after so many years, right? Like more of a narrative than what it has been. But it's annkealakelly.com. That's annkealakelly.com. And also there's the website for my film, Noho Heva, Nohohewa. .com. And that's funny. I was thinking about it, like, right when I was beginning Noho Heva was when I met you. That's how long ago it was. Yes. And I just think, like, I just happened to think back in this amount of time and everything that's happened over these years, you know, wow, the world has changed. Like the world is a very different place. And in some ways it's more perilous. And your voice and your time on the radio every week has been like a consistent, like I always say about your show, it's a sacred space. And I just really appreciate you, Teokasen.
0: Great. Thanks. All right. That would be it right there, Kayla. And
1: okay. And of course we'll be in touch.
0: Yes,
1: right?
0: For sure.
1: And you know, I'm excited for you and sad for me and sad for us, but also excited, yeah. You know.
0: Okay, we will.
1: Aloha.
0: Okay. I want to say a few words in this last episode of First Voices Radio. Again, Teokasen Ghost Horse, your host. And I want a few people to thank out there. Someone I wasn't able to get on as a guest is the originator and so helpful in getting me into radio is Gary Russell Galbraith of Pomo out of California, who I met while in college at Evergreen State, where First Voices began, but with a different orientation of being a co-host on what I think was the first people's radio, or was it Indigenous people's radio? Well, that's how far it goes back. Helped him decide to rename the show View from the Shore. And within a few months, I was able to have a show that I named Exposing the Apologetic Predator. And along those lines, a few years later, changed the name to Primal Minds and moving to New York, becoming First Voices Indigenous Radio, and now First Voices Radio. So there's much I like to say, but of course radio has limits, and that's one construct I think that is a little troublesome to me, but it always has been, so I don't let it bother me as much anymore anyway, because it's part of the system, the labor system, to get things done on time that we're so used to in the Western logical sense of getting things done efficiently. This is not going to be a big statement or a long statement, but something about the arrival has begun to think about how this is a moment I will never live again, because every moment is new and every moment is innocent. So this is the opportunity right now to be present without speaking too much of a present phobic language. So this arrival has begun. And those of you who feel this know what I'm talking about, and it has to. Now, it has been here, and you will not be able to understand it, mostly because the language I'm speaking to you with has only a conceptual understanding and cannot hold the completeness of consciousness given to certain things that have been adhering to the intercession for the rest of the beings of life and their languages that understand the calling. They answer the calling every second, every minute, every conscious, awake moment by being present. And you think about that. All of life has that understanding, a multiple discipline of languages that can only be pure energy, unfettered by the programming of the binary human. Even with this language, it remains difficult to understand due to its subject and goal of concepts laden with nouns. And in the language of Lakota, the language that decodes this one that I am speaking to you in, there are no needs for concepts, and it exists as a continuum of the original existence. It exists outside the mind of discrimination and cannot be ridiculed in spatial vernaculars. Rather, those who belittle these words only belittle their own binary-minded existence with the rationale behind it coming out of Greece. And the word believe can drain your energy and hinder your intuitive grasp of relativity. In contrast, knowing existence is what they prefer you not to understand. They want you to believe in their reality rather than know your own relativity, And many may consider themselves the awakened ones, feeling this is in their minds while sensing something is amiss in their guts. For them, this is the best they can do at the moment, an attempt to think outside the paradigm their thinking has confined them to. However, this only reinforces the same mindset, expanding the limitations of their mental box. This box allows for rational thought, often diminishing the insights that arise from the heart. And sometimes they fail to realize that true awakened feelings and the actions that stem from them cannot be defined by the Western concept of love. Think about that. There are indeed indigenous peoples who think dimensionally beyond the confines of the box, and they cannot articulate those thoughts using the noun heavy language typically associated with educated discourse. And I've often said that a people, a society, a system cannot possibly wake up with the same language that has put them to sleep in the first place, unless it's prepared to forego freedom that it has taken from others who are free. So the complexity of language and consciousness that contrasts binarily noun-heavy languages with the Lakota language is described as a continuum of existence beyond discrimination. I am critiquing the concept of belief and suggest that it's detracting from genuine understanding and intuition, and that many who consider themselves awakened and the arrival has begun. It is here now. Pay attention. And thank you for listening to this last rant chant. And whether you agree or not, it's here. I thank you again. A 33-year-old thank you for all those who did listen and for all those stations that allowed an indigenous native point of view, whether it be scolding, scalding, or schooling. It's all always been here. This energy will continue because it's time. It's our time. It's your time. The indigeneity in all of us will waken up and we will talk with Earth, be with Earth, live with Earth, and know Earth once again. The science effect will also be understood in a more tolerable way with Earth instead of an ownership. Oh, there's so much other ways to know rather than the one way we're taught to believe. And you know who I'm talking about? You know who you are. Yes, so thank you again. A big toksha ake wach yank telo. We'll see you again in the circle of life, or I'll see you again, surely, eventually. For now, I am Teokasing Ghost Horse, and this has been your First Voices Radio.

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2: Boy, look at the stuff we've got coming up. 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Look at that. And then that. Yeah, we'll be doing that at about that time, too. Huh?
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My next guest has two careers, one with Genesis and one on his own. His latest solo album earned 3 Grammys and went to number 1. And now he's got a new album called But Seriously, and he's going to perform Another Day in Paradise from that album with his friends David Crosby and Lee Sklar. Here's Phil Collins.

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0: Hi, Dean Middleton here. You've been listening to KOCF for years now. Thank you. 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

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The answer is very simple. It's to do with groups of people who make themselves into smaller groups of people in order to feel strong by excluding others. This is for those people on the outside, and it's called

Hey, what's up? This is Ramses Ja inviting you to join me, my co-host Q Ward, and various guests Thursday at 7 p.m. for Civic Cypher. We're going to address social issues, particularly those that affect Black and brown people, but in a way that informs and empowers all people and hopefully creates better allies. Think of it as a Black show for non-Black people. 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

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Make love, not war. You wanna get with me?

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1: Incredible.
0: Boy, look at that. And then that. Yeah, we'll be doing that at about that time, too. Huh?
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Yes, everyone be filled with jealousy when they see you out with me. I don't blame them, goodness knows.

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0: Jenny Carr of the Uptown Vocal Jazz Quartet. 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
1: 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The Eugene Native American Arts and Crafts Market will be on Saturday the 7th from 10 a.m. to 4 p.m. at the Farmers Market Pavilion, 8th and Oak Streets in downtown Eugene, featuring handmade items from dozens of local artisans. The market is held on the first Sunday of every month. For more information on the Native American Arts and Crafts Makers, visit naacm.org. Burn season closed on May 31st, and fire season has begun. During fire season, backyard burning of brush and yard debris is prohibited. The fire danger rating is currently low. The fire danger rating can be found at lanefire.org and on roadside displays across the state.
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5: I'm Dr. Anthony Lizerwitz, and this is Climate Connections. Climate change is causing more extremely hot days in many parts of the U.S., and a recent report highlights the danger that heat can pose to rural residents. Grace Wickerson is with the Federation of American Scientists. She says many rural residents work outside in the hot sun, and according to the analysis by her group and the nonprofit Headwaters Economics, people in rural areas are more likely to have chronic diseases or other pre-existing conditions,
6: as well as other risk factors like age that make them more vulnerable to the impacts of heat.
5: And it can be hard for rural residents to find relief. Most live far away from a cooling center, and their homes tend to be older and difficult to keep cool. On top of that, rural public health programs are often underfunded, and many rural hospitals have closed. As the climate warms, heat waves are growing more severe.
6: And they're also happening more frequently. So this is putting a lot of stress on people, infrastructure, and communities.
5: But according to the report, there are ways to minimize the risks. For example, implementing workplace protections, funding rural health programs, and retrofitting homes can help keep people safe from heat. Climate Connections is produced by the Yale Center for Environmental Communication. To learn more about climate change, visit climateconnections.org.
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0: 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Their phone number is 541-687-2746. That's 541-687-2746.
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0: This is not a test. This is rock and roll. Is it a little too early for being that loud? Oh, my God, it's early. Speaking of early,
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7: 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I'm expecting company.

0: Well, greetings, everybody. Welcome on in. That time is upon us yet again. Music gumbo permeating the listening device of your choice. Andy Goldfinger, your music consigliere, taking the wheel until 2 p.m. As always, broadcasting live. However, today we are from our coastal studios in the northern coast of Oregon, enjoying just a spectacular day. I know the last time we came here, it was raining sideways, but not today. Beautiful blue skies. Beautiful women walking around the studio, clothless. It's a fantastic time. Welcome to it. So, if you're new to the program, this is what you can expect on the regular. Plus, we got new music and plenty of it. We got new Peter Frampton, Taj Mahal and the Phantom Blues Band, Casey Musgraves with new stuff. And then from the musical pantry at my disposal, we got the likes of the Psychedelic Porn Crumpets, Joni Mitchell, Gil Scott-Heron, Erykah Badu, Ace of Cups, and then a host of birthdays as well. We begin, though, 1967 is the year. David Bowie is releasing his very first album, and it contained this single. Welcome to Music Gumbo, 92.7 KOCL.
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0: Well, you know, it's morning still, so try to take it easy on you. Although it is hump day. It's the Psychedelic Porn Crumpets on 92.7 KOCF Music Gumbo here in the morning. That's from As the Hummingbird Moves. Oh, Hovers. Sorry, As the Hummingbird Hovers. That's from the album Carpe Diem Moonman. Yeah, you gotta love that. Norah Jones before that heard the Doors with Ship of Fools, and David Bowie started things off with Thursday's Child. It's too bad that didn't come out tomorrow. but maybe they did release it on a Thursday back in 1967. If you're wondering what's going on, maybe you've just regained consciousness. It's Music Gumbo here on 92.7 KOCF. Andy Goldfinger, your human curator of music, at the wheel. We'll take a break, and then I do believe there could be a birthday. That's the only explanation for this next song.
1: Maybe. 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
0: Oh, and boy, do we have some treats for you. It is rapidly approaching, and we will have ways for you to accessorize yourself, some brand new swag for you. So make sure you come by the booth. We're in the heart of Xavantadu. Alcove Stage, boy, I have looked at the list of artists that are coming this year. We got one. Boy, they are going to... It one we've been trying to get for years, and another one coming up from Southern California. It is going to be a time, I tell you. And as I said, we will have things to accessorize yourself with. We're also going to be giving away a bunch of tickets. There's concerts all summer long at the Cutbird Amphitheater, and we will have tickets to give away. We will continue our tradition of stupid human tricks. So if you've got something that you can do and it is ridiculous, you may win some tickets to go to concerts this summer. All right, it's a birthday. What do we got? Let's see. Wait, no, I got it. I got it here. See?

0: day.
1: All right. Today it's Tony Hadley of Spandau Ballet. Not what you expect here on Music Gumbo, but nonetheless, we must celebrate. Born in 1960. It's still modern. That's hump day, you know. It's someone to dance with. It's KOCF.

0: There's Joni Mitchell, 92.7 KOCF, raised on robbery. She can tell a story, can't she? I tell you, love that girl. All right, welcome to Music Gumbo. What else we have in there? A whole bunch of music. The Police, Canary in a Coal Mine, Warren Haynes. Man, that guy, a voice of an angel, I tell you. Go Down Swinging, Etta James, I Can Give You Everything, and Spandau Ballet. Started things off with True, Tony Hadley, born on this day in 1960. It's not something you hear too often, but what can we do? It's a birthday. All right, looking at a beautiful Pacific Ocean here at the remote studios in the northern coast of Oregon. Music Gumbo broadcasting live, as we are prone to do.
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0: Well, folks, 130 years ago today, Guglielmo Marconi was granted a patent for his electromagnetic wave communication system, later to be called radio. Imagine that. And today, Kacey Musgraves got a new album out. It's called Middle of Nowhere. That's where, you know, that's where kind of where I am, middle of nowhere. But do you believe in ghosts?

Well, the first thing I want to say is mandate my ass. Because it seems as though we've been convinced that 26% of the registered voters, not even 26% of the American people, but 26% of the registered voters form a mandate or a landslide. 21% voted for Skippy and 3-4% voted for somebody else who might have been running. But oh yeah, I remember in this year that we have now declared the year from Shogun to Reagan, I remember what I said about Reagan. Minute. Acted like an actor. Hollywood. Acted like a liberal. Acted like General Franco when he acted like governor of California. Then he acted like a Republican. Then he acted like somebody was going to vote for him for president. And now we act like 26% of the registered voters is actually a mandate. We're all actors in this, I suppose.

It is. We used to be a producer, very inflexible at that, and now we are consumers and finding it difficult to understand. Natural resources and minerals will change your world. The Arabs used to be in the third world. They have bought the second world and put a firm down payment on the first one. Controlling your resources will control your world. This country has been surprised by the way the world looks now. They don't know if they want to be Matt Dillon or Bob Dillon. They don't know if they want to be diplomats or continue the same policy of nuclear nightmare diplomacy.

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And it has placed us in a situation that we can only look at like a B-movie. Come with us back to those inglorious days when heroes weren't zeros.

born again. Civil rights, women's rights, gay rights, it's all wrong. Call in the cavalry to disrupt this perception of freedom gone wild. 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

0: There's Mark Knopfler from the Shangri-La album, Song for Sunny Liston here on KOCF. Gil Scott-Heron with B-Movie from the Reflections album. Does anybody else have a bottle of champagne in the fridge for when, you know, for when it happens? Bonnie Bishop in there with the Poor Man's Melody, Bad Company, Can't Get Enough, and we started with a brand new one from Casey Musgraves, I Believe in Ghosts, from Middle of Nowhere here on KOCF. 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
0: Well, back in 2002, Jimmy Buffett, a tough time for him. He flew his biplane into a runway sign at Florida's Palm Beach Airport. Luckily, he was unhurt, but I think he didn't fly for a while after that. You know, he was one of those cultural infidels, is Jimmy.

0: travel his way.
1: That's Judith Owen, 92.7 KOCF. He's a Tramp from her album, Come On and Get It. The Feet before that, Oh Atlanta, and Jimmy Buffett, the cultural infidel he was, from the Banana Wind album. As we continue and march on, let's do new music. Well, semi-new music. Here's that thing. They released the Stax Killer Bees, a bunch of B-sides. Booker T and the MGs took part in that. It's KOCF.

0: We're mixing it up today. That's Diana Krall, Peel Me a Grape, as well as some other things while you're at it. Paul Simon teaming up with Phoebe Snow from his album Still Crazy After All These Years. We heard Gone at Last. And then kind of brand new from Booker T and the MGs, that was the Soul Clap 69 from the Stax Killer Bees album. That's all B-sides from the Stax years. We must break. There was much music to be played there, so we will break, and then, well, you'll see, you'll know in just a moment what's coming up next.
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1: It's astounding. 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
2: Well, today the lads are playing at the Shoreline Amphitheater, 1995, just a couple of months before Jerry's passing, and they were in fine form at this point. A little Ramble on Rose on this gorgeous Wednesday hump day from the remote studios in the Oregon coast.

That's Carl Denson and his Tiny Universe here on Music Gumbo 92.7 KOCF, the Bridge, title track off of that album. Pretenders with Tattooed Love Boys from the debut album, self-titled Pretenders. And that was an album that had a number of hits on it. AEL, Grateful Dead, Ramble on Rose. Yeah, I guess Jerry did sound a little rough on that one just a couple of months before his passing from the Shoreline Amphitheater on this day. Back in 1995, it is Music Gumbo here on 92.7 KOCF or Fern Ridge Community Radio. My name is Andy Goldfinger, the music consigliere, Monday through Friday, 10 a.m. until 2 p.m. Today is no different, although we are broadcasting live remotely. We are not from the Flying Eye Studios. We're on the northern coast of Oregon, overlooking the Pacific Ocean. Boy, it is just spectacular. Just a great view today. And we'll be doing the same thing tomorrow. And then back in the old home studio at the Flying Eye tomorrow. So fear not. It is that time of the day. It is the top of the day, the noontime hour, which means Community Calendar Climate Connections coming to you from the KOCF Broadcast Complex, Metro Media Square, we'll call it.

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3: 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The Eugene Native American Arts and Crafts Market will be on Saturday the 7th from 10 a.m. to 4 p.m. at the Farmers Market Pavilion, 8th and Oak Streets in downtown Eugene, featuring handmade items from dozens of local artisans. The market is held on the first Sunday of every month. For more information on the Native American Arts and Crafts Makers, visit naacm.org. Burn season closed on May 31st, and fire season has begun. During fire season, backyard burning of brush and yard debris is prohibited. The fire danger rating is currently low. The fire danger rating can be found at lanefire.org and on roadside displays across the state.
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5: I'm Dr. Anthony Lazowitz, and this is Climate Connections. Climate change is causing more extremely hot days in many parts of the U.S., and a recent report highlights the danger that heat can pose to rural residents. Grace Wickerson is with the Federation of American Scientists. She says many rural residents work outside in the hot sun, and according to the analysis by her group and the nonprofit Headwaters Economics, people in rural areas are more likely to have chronic diseases or other pre-existing conditions,
6: as well as other risk factors like age that make them more vulnerable to the impacts of heat.
5: And it can be hard for rural residents to find relief. Most live far away from a cooling center, and their homes tend to be older and difficult to keep cool. On top of that, rural public health programs are often underfunded, and many rural hospitals have closed. As the climate warms, heat waves are growing more severe.
6: And they're also happening more frequently. So this is putting a lot of stress on people, infrastructure, and communities.
5: But according to the report, there are ways to minimize the risks. For example, implementing workplace protections, funding rural health programs, and retrofitting homes can help keep people safe from heat. Climate Connections is produced by the Yale Center for Environmental Communication. To learn more about climate change, visit climateconnections.org.
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7: I'm telling you, if you haven't caught that show, it is so good. 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It's phone friendly. It's all friendly. So Peter Frampton's got a brand new album out. It's called Carry the Light. And he's got some help from H.E.R. This one is called, the writing suddenly got smaller. It's Moroda here on KOCF. It's La Moroda.

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0: Oh, there's our Elaine Jewel. Boy, they don't make it easy on me. Lethal Love here on KOCF. Kev Mo and Lula Luke, Caro Emerald. Oh, boy. Going to make this tough on me. The Maestro. Talking Heads with Once in a Lifetime. And we start off with a brand new one. Easy. That one was easy. Peter Frampton with some help from her. And that one was Islamorada from the new album, Carry the Light. If you just wandered in, it's Music Gumbo here on 92.7 KOCF. We are Fern Ridge Community Radio.
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0: And that's, that was yesterday. Okay, well, interestingly enough, no, wait, is today Tuesday? No. Yeah, today's Tuesday. Okay, never mind. I got it. I'm on the ball. Well, it is Tuesday. Okay, so we're all good. This all ties in, trust me. 1973 is the year. And Paul McCartney, backed by his brand new group Wings, back on the top of the charts, the Billboard charts, that would be. Another one of his songs that the critics weren't pleased with it, but seemingly everybody else was, off the album Red Rose Speedway.

ask me why do all good things have to

0: Yeah, that's Taj Mahal and the Phantom Blues Band from the new album Time here on 92.7 KOCF. Ask me about nothing but the blues. Oh, it's good stuff here on KOCF. Tony Bronigal on the drums and produced that album. Ella Fitzgerald before that, Night and Day. Chico Hamilton and the guys from Little Feat backing him up, I Can Hear the Grass Grow. And Paul McCartney with his new band Wings, the number one song on this day in 1973. It was My Love, and it is from the album Red Rose Speedway. And it was always panned by critics, saying his, you know, his music was milquetoast, but nonetheless, number one it was.
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0: Well, it's that time. Got one for you.
3: Put another candle on my birthday cake. We're gonna bake a birthday cake. Put another candle on my birthday cake.
0: I don't have quite the variety as at the main studio. However, William Guest, one of the Pips from Gladys Knight and the Pips, born on this day in 1941.

we recorded for our Southern Accents album. It's got a little story goes along with it. This is about a young boy who used to wear a dog collar. He might still be wearing that dog collar. I haven't seen him in a while. But I used to see him all the time. And his name... What's his name? That's right. His name was Spike. We used to see Spike when we lived down in Gainesville, Florida years ago. We used to see him out walking in the middle of the summer wearing that dog collar. Had his leather jacket on. One day we saw him headed right for this bar in town. I'd never been in that bar. It was called the Cypress Lounge. They always told us never to go in the Cypress Lounge. Mike was there. It's Mike Campbell over here playing the guitar. We were sitting there doing nothing, and we saw Spike walking right for the Cypress Lounge. I said, Mike, this is gonna be good. So I followed him in. I walked in out of the sunlight. It was real dark in that bar. I couldn't see nothing. I could see the glow of a jukebox in the back, and I could hear this voice say, look, we got another one, just like the other one.

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1: 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This is Emilio Castillo, band leader for Tower of Power, and you're listening to KOCF LP Bonita, Fern Ridge Community Radio. What is hip?
2: Oh, yeah, Emilio. Well, he is just one of the nice guys. Tower of Power, of course, in there doing What Is Hip. Tom Petty, along with his Heartbreakers with Spike, also in there, Bruce Hornsby, with some help from Pat Metheny on the guitar from the Hot House album, and Gladys Knight and the Pips started things off. If I Were Your Woman, and the birth of, yes, one of the Pips, Billy Guest, took place on this day in 1941. Not such a great day from a birth to a passing. It was the passing of Bo Diddley on this day back in 2008. We got Bo, and then some boys singing about Bo.

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And you got discs like

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0: in Surrey, way down in the deep south. 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I wanna be your man, yeah. And all that jazz. Well, we've been doing this number of Bo Diddley for quite some time now. Bo Diddley visited this country last year. And we were playing the Club of Go-Go in Newcastle, our hometown. And the doors opened one night, and to our surprise, walked in the man himself, Bo Diddley. Along with him was Jerome Green, his maraca man, and the Duchess, his gorgeous sister. Now we're doing this number. Along with them came Rolling Stones and the Mersey Beats. They all stand around digging it. And I overheard Bo Diddley talking. He turned around to Jerome Green, he said, hey, Jerome, what do you think of these guys doing our material? Jerome said,
1: where's the bar, man? Please show me to the bar.
0: He turned around to Dutchess and he said, hey, Dutch, what do you think of these young guys doing our material? She said, I don't know. I only came across here to see the changing of the gods and all that jam. Well, Bo Diddley looked up at me and he said,

0: paper diddly.
1: Oh, I sure do miss Mr. Dave. David Lindley and Wally Ingram here on Music Gumbo, 92.7 KOCF from the Twango Wango Deluxe album, Pay Bo Diddley. Heard the Animals doing the Story of Bo Diddley, and then the man himself doing Mama, Keep Your Big Mouth Shut here on KOCF. Passed away in 2008 at the age of 79 years old. We'll be back in moments.
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1: All right, I think this might be our last birthday today.

Well, he would have been. Charlie Watts of the Rolling Stones would have been 85 years old today. 1941, the year of his birth. Got a whole set of songs. We'll start with one from the Stones. Seems apropos. That's where he made his bones, as they would say.

They just did not try to understand it. Poor Charlie Bluebird. It was for sure Charlie flew too high for most of them.

0: Oh, there you go. Finished with one from the Stones. Casino Boogie off Exile on Main Street. And then two from this album that Charlie had done probably about 10 years ago or so, a tribute to Charlie Parker, where he just played a bunch of jazz. We heard Bluebird and Relaxing at Camarillo. And the Stones started things off with Honky Tonk Woman here on 92.7 KOCF or Fern Ridge Community Radio. Andy Goldfinger, the human curator of music, spinning the wheel at the remote studios on the Oregon coast overlooking the spectacularly blue today Pacific Ocean.
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0: I believe it's 35 days away. No, 45 days away, I think. Folks, we're going to have all kinds of new swag to give away. We got new stickers. We got new shirts. Oh, it's going to be so much fun. Into the final stanza. Let's have it to start off with the Ace of Cups, shall we? We have an Indian summer. It's 90 degrees. Good one.

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1: You're on Music Combo 92.7 KOCF. Herb Teresa James along with her Rhythm Tramps with Hollywood Way and the Ace of Cups doing the Indian Summer. And that's it for me. I am out of here. I don't have the schedule in front of me, so I don't know what's next. But I know at 4 o'clock it's the Sonic Cafe. So stay tuned. Oh, wait, no, it's Tuesday. Oh, wait, no, Tuesday. So we got Bob Dylan and we got the 80s Revival, I do believe. But I got your Tuesday song here. You're just really back at it from our remote location tomorrow, 10 a.m. Pacific time. Don't be afraid. Tell your friends. Tell your neighbors. They'll be listening.

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Probably pleased especially Daphne Ailey of Headley Drive, Ilford, who asked for that one. And one more request from Mary Carr of 3rd Avenue, Bonhill, Alexandria, Dumbartonshire, Scotland, who informs us that last week during the telephone conversation with the Beatles, her 14-year-old sister Anne practically went potty. And Anne would like to hear any numbers. So here's Johnny B. Goode.

Bak sana her.

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0: feet. Yes, everyone to be filled with jealousy when they see you out with me. I don't blame them, goodness knows. Honeysuckle Rose.
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3: 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The Eugene Native American Arts and Crafts Market will be on Saturday the 7th from 10 a.m. to 4 p.m. at the Farmers Market Pavilion, 8th and Oak Streets in downtown Eugene, featuring handmade items from dozens of local artisans. 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Burn season closed on May 31st, and fire season has begun. During fire season, backyard burning of brush and yard debris is prohibited. The fire danger rating is currently low. The fire danger rating can be found at lanefire.org and on roadside displays across the state.
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7: I'm Dr. Anthony Lizowitz, and this is Climate Connections. Climate change is causing more extremely hot days in many parts of the U.S., and a recent report highlights the danger that heat can pose to rural residents. Grace Wickerson is with the Federation of American Scientists. She says many rural residents work outside in the hot sun, and according to the analysis by her group and the nonprofit Headwaters Economics, people in rural areas are more likely to have chronic diseases or other pre-existing conditions.
8: As well as other risk factors like age that make them more vulnerable to the impacts of heat.
7: And it can be hard for rural residents to find relief. 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As the climate warms, heat waves are growing more severe.
8: And they're also happening more frequently. So this is putting a lot of stress on people, infrastructure, and communities.
7: But according to the report, there are ways to minimize the risks. 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Climate Connections is produced by the Yale Center for Environmental Communication. 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

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Above the ring I loved so well,

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